brothers and sisters, let's welcome Sister Thuli Lembile. She's going to do a beautiful song. Kepha Gale. We bless you, Jesus.

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think about the generations and to say we want to make it a better place for our children and our children's children so that they know it's a better world for them and think they can make it a better place.

0: A very good morning to you, my special friends of the Southern Cape, and from a very chilly George, I'm sure, throughout the region as well. I hope that you are bundled up in bed this morning on this wonderful public holiday that we are having because of us chicks. Yes, yes, yes, it's because of us chicks that you're having it, so take it, enjoy it. But of course, I have come in studio to keep you company this morning. The only difference in broadcasting this morning is that there won't be any news. So we will be playing some awesome music as much as possible, especially from women here in the show today. And man, oh man, it was chilly, hey? It was really, really chilly this weekend. But yeah, we're going to chat a little bit more about that after our next ad break. And of course, I'm going to be bringing you the word of the day. So I want you to stay tuned.
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0: this morning while I was getting ready, I was just spending time with the Lord, and I was just feeling challenged, and thinking to myself, I really wanted to, if I may, and with respect, challenge you, the listener, today, that the Word of God tells us that God takes us from glory to glory and from faith to faith. And so what does that look like for you and me as Christians in this world today? We can give our lives to the Lord and we can stay the same and we can never change and we can carry on doing everything that we ever did. But that is not God's will for our life. God taking us from glory to glory and faith to faith is us stepping into the God-given destiny that Jesus has for us. So I want to give you an example. I gave my life to the Lord when I was 23 years old. I got radically, radically saved. I was in a parking lot at a golf club early in the morning because we were sponsoring a hole at a golf club, and the Holy Spirit came into my car, filled my car with His presence, and I just knew, like I knew in that moment, that I had to give my life to Jesus. And you know what? It was a day-night transformation. I mean, literally, I was one way, and then the next day I was a different person. I was filled with the Spirit of God. I was activated into the truth of who He'd called me to be. And even though I had no idea what it looked like to really fully give my life to the Lord, I was still going to learn that over the next very many years, and incidentally still at 51 learning that. But I gave my life to the Lord. But there was something on the inside of me that it's the Holy Spirit, the conviction of the Holy Spirit that came in on the inside of me, that was like, you can't carry on doing things the way that you always did, you know? So, I mean, at the time, I was pretty wild. I was partying. I was living with my boyfriend. You know, I was doing all the things that you would not do as a child of God. And so a lot of those things had to change. But then stuff happened in my life. Things happened and my marriage ended and I went back to the bottle. I started smoking again. And as I did that, as I started drinking again and started sort of hanging around with sort of the same elements that I used to in the past, my life sort of just spiraled back to what it was before. But it couldn't completely do that because I had the truth of the Holy Spirit now living on the inside of me. So there was this clash between light and darkness in me all the time. However, I was living with one foot in the world and one foot in the church. So what I mean by that is, on a Sunday, I would be like praising Jesus, speaking in tongues, you know, throwing my arms up in the air. But most of the time I'd be hungover. Okay. And already thinking about how I'm going to have my drink at lunchtime after church. You know, when can we sort of go and party next, you know? And so basically what happened 11 years ago was the Lord came one morning as I opened my eyes. The Lord just spoke into my life, and it's so difficult to explain, but I think that most of you, if you have a relationship with the Lord, you'll understand that there are those defining moments where God comes and He just changes things, and you know, like you know, like you know, God has spoken. And it was just, I heard the word enough. That's all I heard. It reverberated through my spirit like no other. It was so strong. It was so powerful. And I completely, my life just changed. It was like I knew I was at a crossroads and I had to change. I couldn't carry on drinking and partying and playing God and playing church anymore. You know, I was making a mockery of what it meant to be a Christian, and I certainly wasn't living out all that God had called me to be. I certainly wasn't being a good example to those out there either, you know. And I know that there's some Christians that can have the odd glass of wine and you know, it's fine, there's nothing wrong with that. But for me, I can't do that. I had a drinking problem. When I drank, I had to finish the bottle. I had to get drunk. I was after the feeling. I was after that. And so there were very significant things that in my life that had to change. You know, it couldn't carry on being the way that it was. I couldn't carry on my speech changed, my lifestyle changed, my friends changed, because, you know, I didn't want to drink anymore. I didn't want to party anymore. It's just like that desire was just taken away from me. And I, like, yeah, I wanted to serve Jesus and I wanted to please him. And it was such a beautiful thing. I'm just thinking of all the incredible things that the Lord has done in my life over the last 11 years. I have got so many incredible testimonies. But the point that I'm trying to make to you this morning, my special friends, is that wherever you find yourself now, I want to announce to you today that we're in a new season and God is calling you up higher. He's calling you to let go of the habits perhaps that are holding you back. Maybe you're still smoking, you're addicted to cigarettes, or you're addicted to vaping, or whatever the case may be. God is telling you today, you don't need to be addicted to anything other than me. That's how he designed us. He designed us to really to be addicted to his presence. You know, that's where addiction comes from. It doesn't come from, you know, that you need to make it about food and make it about drugs or alcohol or whatever, you know, whatever it is, shopping. It could be many, many different things that we are addicted to and that take precedence in our lives over Jesus, you know. And so I want to encourage you today that God is calling you up higher. He's calling you to a place where he's going to recalibrate your thinking. He's going to recalibrate just the way that you do things, the way that you do life, the way that you speak to people. Sometimes we've had so many things go wrong in our lives that we our default is almost to expect that it's going to, you know, that's going to happen. I'm expecting the worst because that's kind of my life. And God wants to come and he wants to renew and restore your thinking. Romans 12 said that we are renewed. We are transformed, rather, by the renewal of our minds. And this is what we need to do. We need to as Christians, always be going, God, what is it that you have for me? What is it in this season that I must let go of, that's actually doing harm in my life, that is actually not, that doesn't line up with your word? And this is hard. I mean, I walk through this all the time. None of us are perfect. We need the beautiful grace of Jesus to be able to do this thing called life with God, to be able to live out the calling that the Father has put upon our lives, you know. And so it's not an easy thing to undo your thinking. It's not an easy thing to just like, you know, become a different person, really. And when I say a different person, you know, God has given us certain personality traits that will stay the same because they're actually not bad. But when they come out of, when those personality traits and when those behaviors and when our reactions and the way that we respond to things comes out of wounds, when it comes out of fear, when it comes out of the brokenness of trauma that we've lived, perhaps in our childhood or something that we've been through, there comes a point in our walk with God where we cannot make excuses for that anymore and keep on blaming it on this is just the way that I am, or this is mental health or whatever. When we know the Lord and we understand that he's a God and we're walking around saying that he's a God of the impossible, then we need to live that as well. And how do we do that? By surrendering, by taking responsibility for our healing and doing whatever it takes to become who he has called us to be, because then we will be living in the fullness of who God has called us to be. And we won't have to live with that whole thing of this is just the way that I am, and oh no, I'm expecting the worst, oh no, that's actually going to happen, because you're living in fear the whole time. That is not how God called us to live. God has not given us a spirit of fear, but of power, love, and a sound mind. You will find that scripture in Timothy. And so there are scriptures that we can speak over our lives. It's out of obedience to the Lord that we go, Lord, I surrender to you. And we are called to be obedient to God. And so the Lord says in Hebrews 11, he says that he rewards those who diligently seek him. So I hope this has encouraged you today as it's encouraging me. I know God is calling me higher. I know God is calling me out of certain mindsets that I used to have. And I really pray that this will be your inspiration. It will serve as your inspiration this morning to go, God, I want to come up higher. I want to be everything that you've called me to be. So I'm going to surrender my fears. I'm going to surrender all those things in my life that I know do not line up, Lord Jesus, with what it is that you say I am. And I'm going to go for it. And I'm going to embrace that in Jesus' name. I pray that this word has encouraged you today and that you will truly embrace all that God has for you in this season as he's called you up higher in the name of Jesus.
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My goodness me, Whitney Houston, still just one of the most iconic voices, honestly. I don't want to say of all time, but just definitely just such an absolutely gorgeous, incredible, powerful, powerful voice. So sad that her life was cut short. And I often think about and really even pray for these celebrities, you know, the lives that they live. It's crazy what they go through and what fame can do to a person. I can't even begin to imagine what it must feel like just to have people following you around and you can't even go to the shop. Can you imagine going to Checkers and you've got a whole bunch of people, following you around with cameras and in your face, and then you don't have makeup on? And it must be really, really, really hard. And so they unfortunately will end up doing things like taking drugs and stuff like that just to cope. And obviously it's not the right thing to do because it leads your life into a complete downward spiral, you know. We're celebrating women today. I wasn't with you yesterday, and so from me, I'm going to just go one day back and I'm going to go happy Women's Day because of women, and because of Women's Day we have the public holiday today, so we're going to continue celebrating Women's Day and we're going to continue celebrating women today and throughout the month of August. But we do have a very special 21st birthday today to Inga Feedsman. A very, very happy birthday from your aunt Miriam Feelies. That is a big birthday. I remember my 21st birthday. My goodness me, I was a very different person then. Had a big party and, you know, all that kind of thing. Remember they back in the day, your parents used to give you a key. I don't know if they still do that. They give you a key. So interesting. And then also we have another birthday for, I hope I say this correctly, Lehendria Swartz. Lehendria Swartz, very, very, very happy birthday to you today. Happy birthday to everybody that is listening today. I pray that your day will be blessed. If you are a working person, or even if you're at school and you got the day off today, obviously schools are off today, but not everybody gets to be off today. But those that do, and it's your birthday, how awesome is that, that you get to have a public holiday? I also get to have a public holiday on my birthday. I mean, at least the day off on my birthday normally, because my birthday is on the 1st of May. But your happy birthday to everybody. God bless you. May you have an incredible day. We're going to celebrate you, woman, today. And I'm going to continue to bring the tunes with all the chicks and all the songs that have been done through the years by incredible female artists. It is Know Your Rights Monday, so we're going to still be doing Know Your Rights at 7:40. I'm interviewing an incredible lady that I'll chat a little bit more about that in the next hour, but it's still surrounding women. And then around 8:30, just after 8:30, I'm going to be interviewing Jessamy Southern, who is this wonderful, amazing woman that I've had the privilege of getting to know, who just carries such an incredible authority in the spirit realm. And I'm excited for her just to come on and just to speak life over you, what it means to her and what it really means to be a woman today. So it's going to be all about you, the chicks, today. So we celebrate you. Happy Women's Day. Happy birthday to everybody out there. And thank you for staying tuned. You're in bed, you warm, you bundled up, and enjoy that. Ne? If it's getting a bit chilly and you're not warm enough, put that electric blanket on if you've still got one, or your heater, or whatever the case may be. But enjoy being bundled up and cold. It is very cold. At least being bundled up and being warmer, you know. It's very cold in the Southern Cape, and we'll chat a little bit more about what's happening with the weather later on too.

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0: Ah, the legendary PJ Powers with Jabulani here on your Rise and Shine breakfast show. Very good morning to you, my friends. If you have just joined me, sleepy heads, ek is baie jaloers op julle wat nog in bed in die bed is. I hope I said that correctly. I'm jealous if you're in bed and that you're bundled up and that you warm mensa, but it's cold, hey? Goodness gracious me. It's like close the deep freeze, close the fridge. All of a sudden this weekend, a cold front hit us. And according to the South African Weather Service, it's been a steep utter air trough associated with a surface high pressure system that has affected us here in the Western Cape. It's also affecting the Northern Cape apparently as well, if that's, you know, just some information out there. So it's obviously cold and very cold, wet and windy conditions, rough seas, snowfall over mountainous areas, which are where there have been lots and lots of pics that have been going around on social media as well. I know on the Swartberg Mountains it has been snowing, and so yeah, some of your temperatures for today, hey mense en oudsoring, julle moet maar al julle warm kleertjies aansit, hoor. 7 and 9 with rain and of course snow on the mountains, as I was just saying. In Swellendam 9 and 11 with 80% rain. It looks like, yes, we've got 80% rain right throughout the region, and very low temperatures. Riversdale 7 and 11, George 8 and 12. Chilly today, Mensa. Get out all your soup ingredients, get out your stew ingredients, or casserole or something lekker warm, and that's going to warm up your family from the inside out. Knysna 10 and 11, and at least 10 and 12, and then Plett 10 and 13. So very, very cold conditions throughout the Southern Cape today. And as, of course, as we have experienced over the weekend as well, just very, very cold. But nevertheless, we're here to celebrate you, the woman. And so, woman, because of you, everybody else has got a public holiday today in South Africa, which is absolutely amazing. And for those of you who aren't, I did talk about this the other day, but Women's Day remembers the 1956 march where 20,000 women went to the union buildings in Pretoria and they protested against apartheid pass laws. And so that is how Women's Day started in South Africa. Internationally, International Women's Day is actually incidentally on the 8th of March. So we'll be celebrating us and you ladies there on the 8th of March as well. I must just actually remember that. I hope that I get some at least some reminders on social media or whatever the case may be. But yeah, guys, it's pretty cold, and so stay warm, stay bundled up. It's actually such lekker weather just to snuggle, just to cuddle with your better half, with your kiddos. Let your kids get into bed with you, watch a lekker movie together. Spoil your mom today, spoil your better half, and do all the things for her that she would normally do for you. Because, you know, and I say this all the time, but as chicks, we wear many, many hats, and there are lots of things that we do, and we're built with a compassion that God has put on the inside of us. There's a maternal instinct on the inside of us where we nurture, where we love, where we like to look after. You know, we wipe the snotty noses, we nurse our kids, we nurse our husbands and our family, and we look after them and we cook for them, and you know, we make sure the house is nice and clean and all of those things. And I know that the roles have changed, not changed, but I know that especially if you're both working, you know, the role has changed in that the man, I don't know where or why that ever started, but that men just sit back and do nothing. You know, and the wife must, and I am generalizing, so please, I know that not all men are like that. I've got a wonderful husband that is not lazy at all. He will wash dishes, he will hang washing, he packs the dishwasher like nobody's business, and almost always when I pack the dishwasher, he goes and repacks it. So you know, you get some wonderful men out there that are not lazy and that do help. But yeah, men, go out of your way today and really be there for your chicks, be there for your wives, and celebrate them and do stuff that you normally wouldn't do. I'd like to hear from you. Do you have husbands that are super helpful? Listen, please don't come at me this morning. I'm not saying that men are lazy and that they don't help. I just want to know from you today. WhatsApp me on 060-505-2693. Is your hubby helpful around the house? 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Nay. 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

I had to do it. Who remembers Karika Kirstenkamp? I mean, come on. If you grew up in the 80s, then you would remember. She was on South African television all the time. She was one of the, you know, one of the Afrikaans stars of the time. Her, Sonia Herold, Lorica Rauch. I mean, there are many, many more. Not naming them all now. But Baie Boerewors, that song was released in March. No. I'm looking at the wrong thing here. That song was released in February 1979. For those of you who remember, you remember. But I mean, what a beautiful woman. Karika, I remember when I used to live in Joburg, the one day I was at Crystal Mall and I walked past her, and she's tall and she had this long coat on, and she just, the way she walked and everything, I looked at her and I thought, wow, what a beautiful woman. She's really a gorgeous woman. She's 79 years old. Can you believe it? Hey, but really, what a legend. And in South Africa, to us as women, you know, we remember her today, and I really just thought, you know what, we got to play some South African songs by some South African chicks. And so yeah, we went back to an oldie but a goodie. But we're gonna switch gears a little bit now, and we're gonna do a bit more rock style. Who remembers Joan Jett and the Blackhearts? Who remembers this next song?

0: Twain, another favorite of mine. She's got that, you know, that country twang, but very different to the country music that I grew up to. My mom loved Kenny Rogers, and she loved Don Williams, Dolly Parton. Man, who else did she listen to? I can't even, now I've gone completely blank. But we've actually got a Dolly Parton song coming. I mean, how can we not play Dolly Parton when we're playing all chicks music today in my show? We've got to play Dolly Parton. Come on, man. And she's still going at her age, eh? I think that is absolutely amazing. Why? We spoke about this the other day. I spoke about this at least on my show, where I said, you know what? You don't need to stop doing what you do. You don't need to stop doing what you love because you've gotten older. We don't retire and you know, yes, we might retire from our day jobs, but if you've got gifts and you've got talents and you've got things that you need to do, you don't become irrelevant and stop doing those things just because you've gotten older, you know. But anyway, yeah, so we will be playing a Lacquer Dolly Parton song, but it's all chicks music today. It's all chicks, yeah, on the Rise and Shine Breakfast Show. If you've just joined me, very good morning. I'm jealous of you if you're in bed right now, because it is so horrendously cold. But you know what? I'm so warmly dressed, so I'm doing good. And of course, Know Your Rights continues, yeah, in the Rise and Shine show, the Rise and Shine show on a Monday with a very Lacquer chick, if I may say it like that, Petu Ndaba. I have built quite a relationship with her. She's a regular feature in my show. She works with the National Consumer Commission, and we are bringing it, keeping it to the women today, obviously with shopping offers and all kinds of beauty products and special promotions and all kinds of things happening in and around Women's Day and Women's Month. It also creates opportunities for scammers and fraudulent retailers to target unsuspecting ladies. And so we want you to stay tuned this morning just to hear what your rights are. You know, this is what I love about my show, is that every day we have a feature at 7:40. And, you know, Fridays, of course, we have Eden Beds in the House. But Monday to Thursday, we have a feature in my show. And every day, it's a professional that we bring in that comes to bring you advice, to give you some professional tips and advice on how to deal with things like money matters, knowing your rights, plugging your business, talking about business, talking to all kinds of different people, all kinds of business people, giving business advice here on my show, as well as mental health matters on a Thursday. And so this is really, really, it's very, very special. You know, it's not just something we do. It's something that I know that as I've interviewed all these incredible people that are experts in their fields, that I've really learned a lot, and you can too. So please stay attuned. Up next, we've got another legendary, amazing, well-known voice who's no longer with us but brought us some incredible music, Aretha Franklin, with I Say a Little Prayer.
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Oh, the Pointer Sisters. Who remembers this number? I used to do this number a lot when I used to perform for Center Stage. Myself and Tora Jane Sterner. Man, oh man, we had so much energy on that stage. I hope you guys are excited about the day. Many of you would be a little bit more excited than the rest because you're getting to lie in and you're getting to have a day off today because of Women's Day. But of course, it's Women's Month. We're celebrating a woman this month, and especially in the show this morning, and just playing all chicks only music. So you've plenty more coming. So stay tuned. We got lots of lekker lickies that the ladies are singing. Ah, lots of alliteration there this morning.

0: all day today, especially here on your Rise and Shine breakfast show. And just especially excited once again to invite back to the show a regular, a friend of the show, Peter Ndaba. A very good morning to you. How are we doing this morning?
1: Good morning. I'm doing well. Well, with the public holiday, some of us are resting.
0: Of course. Mm-hmm.
1: Some of our friends are not.
0: Yes.
1: Hey, it is what it is.
0: Like me. I'm not resting. I'm working.
1: I'll talk to your boss.
0: Talk to my boss, my friend. Man, I have to wait. You know, I wake up at 4 o'clock in the morning. It's hectic when it's this cold.
1: Unfortunately, radio and consumer protection never sleep. They never sleep. Those two go hand in hand. They never sleep.
0: Oh my goodness gracious! But thank you so much for coming on. I know it's your day off, and happy Women's Day and happy Women's Month.
1: Oh, happy Women's Month to you too, my doll, and all the fabulous women of Eden, of the Eden region, Eden FM.
0: Yes,
1: happy Women's Day.
0: Thank you, my love. Okay, so you know, Peta, if you anything like me, most women have got this disease. Say it like that. Mm-hmm. We like to shop, and we like nice things. And I think of myself right now. We've actually just bought a house, and so I am. My creative juices are going ballistic, like online, looking. It's a very exhorting. Oh my goodness! You see, I should have still been in bed. I'm just kidding. But yeah, it's an exciting time. And so the point is, you know, that we can so easily get scammed. And I think that, you know, you all these specials, and also the scary thing too is that your social media feed, like, come on, when you start searching things.
1: And they start flowing.
0: Yeah, yeah.
1: Whenever social you go onto your, to an online platform, they just pop inside the feed.
0: That's it. So this is what we're wanting to talk about today, and we're just wanting you to bring some light to our listeners with regard to that. So like I was saying, you know, Women's Day comes with a lot of exciting online promotions and discounts. And so from the NCC's perspective, what should consumers look out for before taking advantage of these specials?
1: Look, number one, you really need to check whether that store is a legitimate store.
0: Right.
1: The nicest thing is that you are already online. There's a partnership that we have entered into as the NCC and the Southern African Fraud Prevention Services.
0: Okay.
1: They have a portal called YIMA, YIMA, as in stop.
0: Right.
1: So you go to yima.org.za. And then you take the URL. Let's say you want to shop at www.nozyboutique, I don't know, .co.za.
0: Right.
1: You take the URL, and then you plug it on yima.org. When you open yima.org, it will say plug in the URL. You search, and then it will give you two options, green or amber. Green saying it's good. We trust this one, you can proceed.
0: Yes.
1: Amber says the trust index is very low. If you want to proceed to the website, proceed with caution that you might not get what you're looking for.
0: Right.
1: They might steal your information, and the store might not exist and all that, because consumers do report these fraudulent online stores on YIMA. So because it's online, you're already online, you're already searching on the net. It can take you a minute or so just to verify the store you'll be transacting on.
0: Right.
1: But if you don't know about YIMA, but today at least you know, would normally say to the consumer, don't really rush into proceed to buy and pay. Check what is it that you're buying. The description of that particular item, you know, check the address. If there's no address, or the address is somewhere in Canada, but they claim to be somewhere in the Eden region or in Gauteng, already that's biggest red flag.
0: Yeah.
1: Browse the website, check the discrepancies.
0: Right.
1: You know, at times they make unnecessary mistakes, whether they'll say kid is clothed, but when you go there, you find, a cow's feet or something like that. It's someone who stole someone's website, different pages, put them together and all that. You really, really need to be extra careful, because once you press submit, you pay, your money is gone. You will only realize when you don't receive your goods that your money is gone, you know. So we've tried that. We let's use this YEMA tool to protect. The consumers are really using it. It is so convenient. It has brought so much relief. But when you see such stores, either they are stealing someone's, you know, look and feel, this is what happens.
0: It does.
1: It's nosy.co.za. All of a sudden, it's nosy.com. Or it's nosy, but instead of I at the end, it's L. But because you are in such a rush, you saw this beautiful couch or beautiful curtain you want to buy, you don't even notice the discrepancies that it's instead of I, it's letter L. So there's those tiny, tiny things. It's always best that if you're not certain, go check that URL link. Also, I think lastly, don't follow the link. Don't just click on the link because it might lead you somewhere else. Open your browser, type in the name of the store because you know the store you want to interact with or you want to buy from. So it's best that you don't click on that link that pops in front of you while you're busy searching. Open your browser, go up there, punch in the URL, www.whatever, and then you click. Be certain that whatever you are clicking on, it's something that you would have populated or entered on your browser.
0: Brilliant. Yeah, such good advice. We need to be so vigilant these days. Sad but true.
1: Certainly.
0: So if a consumer pays for a product that never arrives or receives something completely different from what was advertised, what rights do they have under the Consumer Protection Act?
1: Look, if you buy something and it doesn't arrive, which is most of the cases that you receive with online stores, or something that is broken, defective, or what you did not order, it's very easy. You contact the supplier. you give them the right to respond, and if they are not willing to listen to you or they are taking their precious time, you have every right to escalate a complaint. We've got an ombudsman. Yes. Under the fast-moving goods, their role is to ensure that they bring two parties together and resolve your complaint quicker, which is the CGSO, under Motor Vehicles with MIOSA. But if you're really struggling to get a hold of them, there's nothing wrong. File your complaint with us. We'll advise, we'll give you their address and all that. But the sooner you do that, the better, because with online stores masquerading as legitimate stores, it's very difficult really to follow and track them. So the sooner you realize that you're not getting your goods, they say next week becomes something else. Right there and there you should know that something is not right, and report them so that we can look at, you know, what is happening. Half the time consumers come to us when they say, look, we can't even trace the website. You know, they closed down the website. We can no longer contact them and all that, making it very difficult to follow the money.
0: Right. Yeah.
1: Yeah.
0: That actually is a very good segue into the next question. Because with social media platforms like Facebook, Instagram, TikTok, Shop, and WhatsApp, you know, does the Consumer Protection Act apply to these transactions, and what precautions should consumers take when they purchase from these platforms?
1: Look, we see stores have taken their presence to social media, like your legitimate stores, right? They will take their feed or their content to social media. But they would always advise that visit our store or go online. But we see influencers, we see entrepreneurs, we see what they call runners. Someone says, I'm in Gauteng, I can go to whatever town and buy X number of whatever at whatever cost and talk to me as well. Look, in as far as the CPA is concerned, we really don't have jurisdiction there, except for saying, do exercise caution.
0: Right.
1: Buy from someone you know. Even with these online stores where someone will see that, look, they are busy, they're making beautiful furniture and all that. And truth be told, social media is the cheapest way of advertising.
0: Right.
1: Do ensure that you communicate with someone that you can trust, you know. If it's someone in the Eden region, I am based in Pretoria, nothing stops me from contacting my friends in from Eden FM and saying, hey, I saw this, can you go and just check, verify for me?
0: Right.
1: You
0: know,
1: that's
0: yes.
1: how you are going to save yourself.
0: Mm.
1: You see someone in Cape Town in the CBD, contact your friends that side or someone you know to say, listen, whenever you get a chance to, you know, please verify this information for me. This is what I want to buy. Then you can give transfer money to that particular person. It's a friend of yours. It's a family member of yours. Instead of giving money to someone, a random stranger.
0: Right.
1: But there are good people out there. You will buy from them. You will get all your goods. You will
0: yes.
1: get everything that you would have bought. But things do happen. You know, people use these social media platforms for good reasons and for bad reasons.
0: Mm.
1: That they are out there to scam people. You don't know which one is good. They are not labels, unfortunately.
0: Mm.
1: They will say, yes, I deliver. And people will receive their goods. But you don't know when something bad is going to happen. The same goes when you see something cheaper on like your marketplace.
0: Yes.
1: Arrange with the person, because with marketplace, it's just a platform. I advertise whatever, my fridge, you know, my tires, my bed. But when we meet, make sure that you meet, your number one, is a public place. Secondly, you have someone accompanying you, or people
0: Absolutely.
1: That are accompanying you.
0: Sure.
1: Yes. Mm. Go to a police station. Let's say, let's meet a police station. Don't transfer money first. Get the goods, inspect the goods, then exchange money whenever you're ready. Because remember, there's no recourse.
0: Mm.
1: You are buying from an individual, not from a store. When it comes to social media or marketplace, you are buying from individuals. So that's why we said we have limitations in as far as the CPA is concerned. The best thing would have for you now to go and open a case with the police to say,
0: yeah.
1: I was robbed. But there are other dangers. That's why we say, try by all means a filling station, a very public open space, where you will have someone who is going to accompany you.
0: Yes.
1: Don't give your money away before inspecting and taking the goods.
0: Brilliant. And then just lastly, very quickly, you know, if a consumer believes that their rights have been violated while shopping online, how does the National Consumer Commission, you know, how do you lodge a complaint with you guys, and what information should they have ready when doing so?
1: What you will have to have, already you are online, you have your receipt that you bought, you have the name of the store, the URL, for example. Other consumers even take a screenshot of the store or of the website and just, you know, snipe it out and then attach that one. You have your receipt that you have paid, a conversation that they promised to deliver on whatever date. They kept on moving the date, or they delivered something that is wrong. You ordered a dog. We see people buying dogs online, expensive dog.
0: Goodness.
1: And then they receive toys. They receive nothing, absolutely.
0: That's awesome.
1: Beautiful, expensive dogs, yes. So you take such pictures. When you file a complaint, you file a complaint online at the NCC, www.thencc.org.za, and then complaints. Or you can go to our website, e-service and ORS, when you get to the website. Click there, create a profile. Once it's approved, you'll be able to file a complaint and attach all necessary documentation that is going to help you strengthen your case. The sooner you do that, my friend, the better, so that we can look at the modus operandi.
0: Yes.
1: If it's someone or a group of people who are out to scam them, who are out to scam you, we want to deal with the scammers so that we can remove the scammers. Remove that money and you will get a refund. But if the sooner you do that, the better. If you take your time, by the time you file a complaint with us, you might find out, you know, that transaction or that store is gone. Also, I think also verify the mode of payment.
0: Yes.
1: If you're transacting with Nosy Boutique, and then the next thing when you have to pay now, you have to transfer money to something else, to someone else. Already there's a discrepancy, there's a problem.
0: Yeah.
1: So you might be transacting with a person, not a business, someone who is in the course of doing business, in the ordinary course of business.
0: Okay.
1: So do ensure that you check all these things before making a payment.
0: Brilliant. Thank you, Peto. You see, I should still be in bed. I'm kidding. Listen, darling. Peta Ndoba from the National Consumer Commission, a real friend of Eden FM. Thank you so much for taking time on your day off to chat to us and remind us what our rights are. Have a brilliant day further and a brilliant Women's Month, and we'll connect again soon.
1: Thank you so much, Peta, my darling.
0: Bless you. Ciao for now. Bye.
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Ah, the legendary Miriam Makeba with Pata Pata, one of my very favorites. I absolutely love that song. So if you've just joined me, a little bit different programming today. Of course, it is the Rise and Shine Breakfast Show. So if you've just joined me, very good morning. Hello, welcome to the show. It is the 10th of April. No, oh my word, where did that just come from? Hello, it is the 10th of August, not the 10th of April, and it is the day after Women's Day, but we are still celebrating Women's Day, and we are still celebrating you, my special woman. We are celebrating you here today at Eden FM. We had a special interview today with Petsa Ndaba from the National Consumer Consumer Act, and she was just chatting to us about what our rights are if we go and we shop and we buy things that maybe we shouldn't have bought. you know, and maybe we clicked on the wrong thing. And like I said, every day we've got a feature in my show where we're bringing professionals on, just guiding you, giving you great advice, etc. And then a little bit later on, around about just after 8:30, I'm going to be interviewing a phenomenal woman who carries incredible wisdom. And I know that something's going to be activated in your life as you listen to her, Jessamy Southern. It's going to be a very special interview. So please do stay tuned for that. Coming up next, we're going to keep the vibes going with some chick music. Yeah, all day. No, I don't want to say all day, but especially in my show this morning, only have the chicks, the ladies, all the special artists with all their awesome tunes. And coming up next, no different, and just a song that I absolutely love, and I'm sure you're going to enjoy too. Blast from the Past, Alana Miles with Black Velvet.

0: Kim Carnes. Betty Davis. It's an iconic song there. Hey, there isn't... I don't know, when I think of this song, then I think of there's no other song like it. And now that kind of sounds obvious, and, you know, you might say that about every song, but it was just a very unique song in the way, I don't know, Betty Davis Eyes. Like, people just know that song, young and old. There are many of those numbers that we have out there. Hey, many of those just tunes that have been written throughout the years. It's like, oh man, you know, when it comes on, like Tainted Love, for example, as soon as that, the beginning of that song plays, or the beginning of Eye of the Tiger, or even the beginning of Down Under by Men at Work, like, you immediately know that, you know, that's what's coming. And I don't know, like, that there's just something about this song. But yeah, I want you to stay tuned this morning. I'm excited to be chatting to Jessamy Southern around about 8:30 this morning, just talking all things, you know, the challenges that women face today, the role of a woman. This is an incredible woman who I've come to know. I got to know her when I was at Kingfisher, interviewed her at Kingfisher. And so I think that it's important that we bring these kinds of people on air to come and speak life, and to come and just really just encourage you to be the woman that God called you to be. So that's going to be a great interview. But we've got some ads up next, and straight after that, we've got the one, the only Tina Turner with the best. And I want to dedicate the song to all of you listeners, all of the lady listeners, young and old today. You are simply the best. Never ever forget that. As long as you've got breath in your lungs, God has still got a plan and a purpose for your life and things to do. It's not too late. You're not too old. You can still enjoy your life. You can still be a blessing to others. You can still be using the talents that God's given you to be able to fulfill the purposes that He has on your life. So yeah, coming up after the ads, Tina Turner with Simply the Best. You are the best. Happy Women's Day.
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0: some Adele year on your Rise and Shine breakfast show, but it has now come to the time for me to invite and welcome, well, not invite, I've already invited her, welcome my very special guests, hailing all the way, I still call it P.E. Qebega, Nelson Mandela Bay, Jessamy Southern, such a very warm welcome to Eden FM this morning.
1: Oh, thank you so much for having me.
0: It's such a pleasure. You know, when I think about thought about what I'm going to do on the show on Women's Day, I thought I have to have you come on because you're such a champion of women and really just such a champion of seeing people get healed. And for those who don't really know you, I know that yourself and your husband, you head up an incredible initiative. It's a 24/7 prayer house that you've started in PE called The Nest, which is based at the Lighthouse. Don't you just want to tell us a little bit about that before we get into the rest of the interview?
1: Yes, sure. So it's actually something that was a dream of ours that has recently opened. The Lord gave us a burden to pray for our nation and pray for our city and he gave us a picture of a bird sitting on eggs. You know, when you wait to see those eggs hatch, and sometimes our prayers are like that. And he said, you know, I'm going to build you a nest where I watch over my word to see it performed. So our prayer house is called The Nest, and we believe that he's watching over those prayers to see them come to fruition. So yes, we started the prayer house, and it's multi-denominational. Mm-hmm. It's for anybody to come in and pray, because we want to see change in our nation, and we want to see change in our city, change in the hearts of people, and hope arise in our nation. Wonderful. Where there's hopelessness.
0: Amen. Yeah. And so we can actually start right there with prayer, because many of us women, there's so many challenges that we face on the daily. I always say this, we wear a lot of hats, and maybe you can just talk about how prayer can encourage and change women to walk into their God-given destiny.
1: Yes, I think that's one of the things that a woman may battle with the most, is that we are told from a small age that we have to do everything. We have to be the best at business. We have to be the best at, and it's not just business. If you think about it, you're told that you have to look the best. You have to be good at exercising.
0: Yeah.
1: You have to be, you have to have the best skin routine. You have to be good at cooking. You have to run your family well.
0: Yeah.
1: You have to be the best wife. You have to be the best mother. You have to then also hold down a job. And you have to be happy while you're doing it all. And, and then you have to have hobbies.
0: Yeah.
1: And you have to have friends.
0: Mm.
1: And, there's just so much that media tells you that a woman is and that you have to do. And, you know, at the end of the day, it's actually not possible to juggle all those balls.
0: Mm-hmm.
1: And what we have to do is we have to find who God made us to be.
0: Mm-hmm.
1: And he made us to be somebody very specific and very beautiful. And that person is not necessarily the person that the world is telling us to be. And we find that person when we come to him in prayer and we say, okay, God, who did you make me to be?
0: Yeah.
1: Did you make me to be the business person, the mother, the exercise freak, the health freak, the everybody?
0: Yeah.
1: Or did you make me to be me?
0: Yeah.
1: And who am I?
0: Mm.
1: And you know, coming to him in prayer, this is something that he leads us into who we are actually supposed to be and finding our identity in him.
0: Yeah, I love that, Jess, because, you know, the thing is, we tend to, even at a young age, as you say, all this stuff is being, you know, barked at you. You're supposed to do this, you're supposed to do that. I remember my husband was quite taken aback and that I couldn't sew. And I basically, I just said to him, well, you know what, you can't be good at everything, you know, because there's certain things I'm really, really good at. But like, stay in your lane. And I think just, you know, reiterating on what you said, in that we all have different gifts and we have different talents that God has given us. And, you know, when we come to live those things out, that's when we're the most fulfilled. So how would you practically advise a woman to do that? What would it look like on the daily?
1: Well, you know, I think that one of the things that women battle with, particularly, is shame and guilt.
0: Yeah.
1: Because they can't do everything, but they feel that they should.
0: Yeah.
1: So one of the first things that I would say is come to a place with God where you can be quiet with Him and you can find out who He is and what He has asked you to be. So I'm going to just give you an example, because this is something that I have had to walk through in my own life.
0: Mm.
1: So I had walked a journey of not being well and not being able to do everything, and feeling such shame, you know, like, I can't do this, I can't do that. But even women who are well can't do everything.
0: That's it.
1: Having to come to Jesus and say, okay, I can't do this, but this is what You have called me to do. And give that shame and guilt to Him and say, okay, I'm not going to carry this anymore. It doesn't belong to me.
0: Yeah.
1: On a daily practical level, what have You called me to do today? Yeah. What can I do today that's going to bring You pleasure? What can I do today? And, you know, this may sound a little bit abstract to people, that Jesus can actually speak to you, but He does.
0: Yeah.
1: He speaks to you every day and He says to you, okay, you know what? Today is enough for today.
0: Mm.
1: If you can just worry about today, you don't have to worry about tomorrow. Today is enough for today. And today I'm just asking you to do this.
0: Yeah.
1: And this is what you're going to do today.
0: That's so good.
1: And, you know, he just takes away that shame and that guilt of not being able to do everything.
0: Mm.
1: And you walk it out.
0: Yeah.
1: So for me, I am not the best. You know, I can run a really good household.
0: Yeah.
1: I can cook. I can clean. But it's not my happy place.
0: Yeah. Right. Yeah.
1: And my husband has come to know that.
0: Yeah.
1: That, you know, that I have things that I thrive in and things that I don't. So on a day-to-day basis, we talk about how we're going to do things so that it works. Sometimes it takes tough conversations too.
0: Mm. Absolutely. And Jess, you know, I know that you and Rob are very involved in inner healing, which sort of is a segue into the next question, because in my life, for example, I've, you know, as a Christian woman, I've realized that, hey, you know, I love the Lord and I just want to serve Him and I want, you know, everything to be hunky-dory. And then you start realizing, hey, I'm not really, there's stuff there that's anna. There's, you know, when people say certain things to me, I react this way, or my default is to stress or to go into fear. And so won't you just touch a little bit on inner healing and how important it is for us as women, if we're going to be whole, what it looks like to embrace the pain of recovery?
1: Yes, absolutely. I love inner healing. You know, we do need to be whole. There's different aspects to inner healing.
0: Yeah.
1: But let me talk about trauma.
0: Yes.
1: So from when you are little, they say that within the first 5-6 years of your life, that's when things are solidified, when you would actually pick up a lie that you believe for the rest of your life.
0: Yeah.
1: Because of something that would happen to you when you were little.
0: Yeah.
1: And sometimes we go through our whole lives living through lenses, or living through something that we think is the truth and is not necessarily the truth.
0: Yeah.
1: So I'll give you an example. And I like this example. This I got from my daughter, who's a psychologist. She said, you know, when we go through something, most of our memories are just filed away in our memory banks, in our brains. But when we go through a trauma, that file doesn't get filed away in a normal place. It actually just gets left on the table. And everything we go through has to walk through that file first.
0: Yeah.
1: And then what happens is if it's similar to what happened, all of a sudden we get triggered. And what we want to do is we actually want to heal that, and we want to close that file, and we want to file that file away. So, for instance, if you and trauma looks different to everybody, it really does. What's
0: right.
1: trauma for one person is not necessarily trauma for another, but it's all relevant to that person. If it's trauma for them, it's trauma. If you fell out of a tree and you broke your leg, and that was a trauma for you, you know, that and you were about 5 years old or 6 years old, you learned when you were little how to cope with that trauma.
0: Right.
1: And that little 5 or 6 year old learned that, okay, I either throw a tantrum or I recede into myself or I need food to cope, or I need something to help me. Whatever the coping mechanism that child learned, that sticks with you. And then when something happens that reminds you of that trauma, it's like you're walking through that file, then suddenly that little six-year-old comes up and says, oh, you know what you need to cope with this? You need food.
0: Yeah,
1: oh, no, you know what you need to cope with this situation? You need to withdraw. Oh, you know what you need to cope with this situation? Nobody's going to hear you unless you throw a tantrum.
0: Sure.
1: So it's like that saying, have you ever heard that saying, he's behaving like a two-year-old? Probably
0: right.
1: because he is.
0: Yep.
1: Because he's responding out of the trauma of the two-year-old situation.
0: Mm.
1: So what we do is we bring these situations to Jesus. We bring these situations and we walk through what happened, and we bring healing through the Holy Spirit.
0: Yeah.
1: Somebody who works with me says it's like 2 years of therapy that happens in 2 hours with the Holy Spirit.
0: It's incredible.
1: and it's a really beautiful thing. It's not us who does it. It's the work of the Lord, because He comes in and He brings healing where we actually can't.
0: Yeah.
1: And so that's the trauma side of it. But obviously there's other sides of it as well. But we really need to not ignore the fact that we all walk through pain. And if we don't deal with it, then we stuck with it for the rest of our lives. And then it's like putting on sunglasses and everything is tinted with a certain color when we look at it.
0: Mm. And so how does this help us to, I think it's a very important thing, because women are a lot more emotional than men, generally. You know, it's not to say that men aren't emotional or in touch with their emotions. Some are better at it than others, but women are very much that, you know, we're very emotional beings. And so how would it look then practically to not live out of that place, and then also just to go back to the inner healing? Because I've been through inner healing, as you would know. It is the most incredible supernatural thing that the Holy Spirit comes and does in your life. Just to encourage women to look into this, not to be afraid, that this is a beautiful part of a journey that really does take them into the fullness that God has called them to.
1: Oh yes, absolutely. You know, I think the word that I would describe that describes it best is just freedom.
0: Yeah.
1: I think that you also know that once you've been through it, there's just a sense of being free of those things that weigh you down.
0: Right.
1: Where you've been walking like you under the stuff, and you don't even know what it is. You're like just walking around, and there's stuff that weighs you down, because
0: yes.
1: life is hard.
0: It's
1: really hard. Mm. You know, as we go through life, we pick up things. It's hard. It's really hard.
0: Mm.
1: And then we come to this place where we find that God, Jesus, the Holy Spirit, He actually has got our back,
0: yeah.
1: and He actually understands, and He just lifts the stuff off us, and we like suddenly are breathing fresh air again.
0: Mm.
1: And I can't. Who wouldn't want to do that?
0: Yeah.
1: And you know, it's difficult for people, because they think, oh, I'm going to be exposed, if I come for inner healing, they're going to know all my secrets. And it's not like that. I find that God is so gentle with us, and he's so kind, and we don't understand the kind of God he is. We think he might have a stick ready to hit us.
0: Right.
1: And
0: he's
1: not like that.
0: Yeah.
1: He's so kind, and he's so gentle, and what he wants is to lift us out of that mud and to put us into a place where we can breathe fresh air, and we're not stuck in the stuff that has been holding us down. Because, you know, it's not him that wants us to be stuck. It's actually the enemy that wants us to be stuck.
0: That's right.
1: It's him that wants us to walk in freedom. So, yes, especially for women, we do live emotionally. We need those emotions to be freed.
0: Yeah.
1: It's actually quite funny because my husband often moans. He says, you know, the men, they just sit there stoically. They're like, no, I'm fine, you know.
0: Yeah,
1: and
0: yeah.
1: then when you finally get them to acknowledge that there is stuff, he says that they'll actually cry puddles of tears on the carpet, so the carpet is wet. But you know, their initial reaction is like they don't want anybody to touch their emotions.
0: Yeah.
1: Us women are far more able to acknowledge that they're there and that they need help.
0: Absolutely. So Jess, just in closing this morning, just advice or parting words that you have for the woman of Eden, you know, the woman of the Southern Cape this morning?
1: Yes, I just want to say to you, you know, that life can make you feel that you're really alone and that there is no hope. But my encouragement to you would be that you are not alone. There is somebody who really, really loves you and wants you and has your back.
0: Yeah.
1: My encouragement would be to look for Jesus, to look for God, and to find him, because you are not alone and you were never meant to be.
0: Mm-hmm.
1: And when things are really, really hard, that's when you need him the most. So I just want to encourage you that there is hope. And as a woman, we feel like we have to carry so much.
0: Yeah.
1: But he's there to carry it for you.
0: Come on. What a beautiful conversation this morning, Jess. Thank you so much for speaking from the heart. Such authenticity that has come out of your mouth this morning. And it's so wonderful that we can keep it real with each other, which is so, so, so important. God bless you. Enjoy the rest of your holiday in Hermanus. And we look forward to connecting with you again.
1: Thanks so much for having me, Lynn.
0: Brilliant. Bless you. Cheers for now. Ciao.
1: Bye-bye.
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So it's come to that time of the morning where I'm going to love and leave you. But there's a familiar voice doing the country show this morning. It's Grant, fondly known as Rasper, ne? He's nodding. I've actually just met him for the first time now, having a lekker chat before he goes on air, standing in for Jolene this morning from 9 until 12. It's been my absolute pleasure keeping you company here this morning on the Rise and Shine Breakfast Show. I hope that you're enjoying your day off, and I will be back tomorrow, same time, same place. From me, Lynn Clutie, behind the mic at your Eden FM studios, I bid you farewell. God bless you and goodbye.

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0: Once in a Lifetime. 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
0: Dan sê hy, dit is so amper so 20 voor 12, liewe luisteraars, so 3 minute, dan sê 20 voor 12, maar voor ek nou die gemeenskapsdag ook gaan speel, het ek 'n klassieke Afrikaanse treffer gekry, liewe luisteraars, en ek weet nie, wie onthou nog hierdie liedie? 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

0: from, oh, from the bottom of my heart, you know. Yo, what a song. Nou ja, nou gaan ons. Oh, that is the Rockets, Right Here on Your Voice in Paradise. 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
2: DJ Melly Damons. 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

It is Donna Summer with the woman in me, right here on Your Voice in Paradise. In the next 5 minutes or so, we're going to cross back to our studio in George, where Jason Stanley is going to be proceeding with half an hour with APD. A very interesting interview. You can still send your message to 060-505-2693. How do you keep the music from playing?

0: It wasn't like any memorial I've been to. 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It was a real king's send-off, just the way Martin's funerals planned it. My mum loved lemon trees, so at her memorial, we planted her ashes with the seed of a lemon tree. This year, it's yielding the most beautiful fruit, just like Martin's funerals said it would.
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0: Hier is ons skakel op 1FM, dis jou stem in die paradijs. 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And for this interview I have with me from the African Christian Democratic Party, the ACDP, here in studio with me. I have the ACDP Party Western Cape leader, Dr. Ferlin Christians, with me in studio. Let me first welcome him to Eden FM. Doctor, welcome, and it's nice to have you here in studio today.
1: Thank you. I came to a wet George, so it's good to be here.
0: It's wonderful to have you here with us today. You also bring some of your members with. Can I give you the opportunity to introduce them, please, to our listeners?
1: Yes, I'm going to ask them to say hello, but next to me is Pastor Cedric Smart. He's our regional chairperson, leading George and the Garden Route. And then next to him is Mr. Willie Williams. That is one of our candidates. We are very excited. So I'm just going to give them opportunity to say hello to the listeners.
0: You can just bring the microphone closer to you, Pastor Smart. Yeah, you can knock sock for me. Just lower it. There we go. Welcome. Nice to have you here in our studio today. How are you doing?
2: Hi Jason, it's altyd goed om saam met jou te praat en baie dankie vir die luisteraars van George. 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
3: Goeiemiddag, luisteraars van George, en ook dan 'n hartlike verwelkoming aan ons regional leader, Dr. Ferlin, en dan ook aan Pastor Cedric, en net so ook aan jou, Jason. 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
0: Bye bye, thank you also to the Western Cape leader, Dr. Ferlin Christian. Now, you're visiting George today, and also please give us and our listeners, firstly, tell our listeners about the party and also your visit here in George today, please.
1: No, thank you very much. Look, there's great excitement for the ACDP in the George municipality, Knysna, and also in the Oudtshoorn and Mossel Bay areas. So this morning I had a breakfast with role players in communities, pastors, business people. Everybody wants to know what is the ACDP is going to do in George and other municipalities. So what's happening at the moment, streams and streams, I want to say thousands, but hundreds and hundreds of people is coming to join the ACDP because of two reasons. People are looking for hope, and number two, they know that the ACDP will have candidates that will represent the ACDP in each and every ward in George, in Knysna, in Oudtshoorn, in Mossel Bay. We have quite numerous people, candidates that's going to represent the ACDP. So, of course, you know, with the ACDP, you know, and people will know now know that the ACDP is aligned to the Bible. So all our policies is in line with the Bible. And people is asking for good leaders. And the Bible is very clear when it says that we must have capable, trustworthy leaders that hate dishonest gain. So this is the type of leadership that we are giving to our voters to say, you know, we know that in many cases money gets stolen, people are not trusted, people are hopeless when it comes to political parties. But we want to say we're going to give to the voters credible leaders, leaders that works in the community already, that's assisting with problems, and we are sure that this time around in the Garden Route, we're going to make a massive impact when it comes to the voters. Just this morning, people, Pastor Smart and them invited people to the meeting. Not ACDP aligned people, people that wanted answers, people that were saying, listen, we don't know what to do. And I can tell you after the meeting, we engage with those leaders. And they are telling me, we want you back. We're going to get 5-6 other meetings so that people can hear what the ACDP is standing for. So we are very excited. We are excited that we are going to do extremely well in the George and Garden Route municipalities.
0: Yes, anything that you want to add on to the question?
2: Well, Jason, yes, I can just say, let me tell my brother Malcolm de Yagheden and Mosselbay that I can speak this language very deliciously. So he just reminded me that I must speak English. But I was asked by our volunteers and our listeners, you know, to speak Afrikaans. Dr. Ferlin Christians daar sê, ons het regtig mense nodig wat credible leiers is. 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It is about electricity, it's about sanitation, it's about housing, it's about jobs and opportunities, it is about safe communities, it is about whether our children can grow up with hope. And that is why your participation community is so important. You have the right to vote. Do it on the 4th of November. Thank you, Jason.
0: I know my question wasn't completed earlier, and you start mentioning about what the ACDP is doing and what it stands for, but can you elaborate on the principles and the values of the ACDP?
1: Yeah, the most important thing is that we are based on biblical principles. Okay. So everything, like I said, stems from the Bible. So when we look at South Africa, and I said to our listeners this morning, you know, God want to bless South Africa, want to bless George, want to bless the Western Cape. But the policies the current government is putting into place is contrary to God's word. And what we are saying is that we must stand for righteousness. Because the most important thing is, you know, when you look at the ACDP, we are based on God's word, but we also believe that civil government must serve under the authority of God. So a lot of people say, listen, you know, you're too strong when it comes to your Christian values. We're 80-85% Christians in South Africa and the Western Cape. And I don't believe Christians want to hear that there's strong party standing for them. I mean, you know, when you vote in local government elections, it's the municipality that makes policies. And if you're in Cape Town and even in George, if you want to have an open air spreading the good news, you must fill in so much forms in order to evangelize. And we know what the church is doing. The church is doing soup kitchens. The church is doing counseling. And what the ACDP wants to do is empowering the church to do even more. Because our communities out there are struggling. Our children are on drugs. You know, teenage pregnancy is a big thing. We don't believe in condoms and those type of things, but believe in age-appropriate sex education. Age-appropriate. So when the child is grade 1, teach them what is grade 1. Don't teach them in grade 10 stuff that they... You understand? So that is the problem that we have. So we believe that we need, first of all, strong leaders. So when we have strong leaders, based on biblical principles, we can turn this thing around. give hope to our youngsters. I mean, our youngsters sitting on the street corners, no hope. And they don't want to vote. And we say, give us an opportunity. Give us your vote, because we will bring a change. But another important thing for the ACDP is, the ACDP, let me tell you, in the Western Cape Provincial Parliament where I sit, they wanted to introduce unisex toilets, using girls and boys for the same toilets. We are the only party that fought against that. Mm. When it comes to the CRL Commission, with the Section 22 committees, to say we want to regulate the church, we don't have a problem. But Christians must regulate Christians, not ungodly people regulate the church. So there's a role for the ACDP to play. We fight for the church, we fight for the Christians, and we believe if, when Christians vote for us, they will see God's favor upon this nation. Amen.
0: I know you visited here. There were some of the community members part of the gathering that you had this morning. But I think you're also talking to a vast variety of listeners at this moment listening to Eden FM. What is your message to the listeners and people in the Garden Roots and also in George specifically?
1: Look, there's two things that for me that's... I cannot negotiate on that. Number one is that the ACDP, I believe, has got the best candidates put forward. Why do I say that? It's people that's God-fearing. So people, our candidates go through a guardian committee screening. You get screened to check out who you are. We do not want to give just any candidate to be a counselor. That's number one. So they go through a process of to see where do they stand when it comes to morals, spirituality, and all of those things. But secondly, we are here to serve. So this thing that you are a counselor, you will tell people what to do, we say we must change that. What we want to do is, we want to be servants to serve the people. Now there's two things for me that's also, if it's aligned with that, I want you to, the listeners, to understand this. There is an opportunity to turn your municipality around. But the ACDP in George, in Eisner, those municipalities, gets one representative. I just said this morning in George, we were the only party that said we do not need the extension of liquor trading hours on a Sunday and Saturdays. Because people don't pitch up for work on the Monday. We have domestic violence when it comes to weekends. So we said, listen, from Monday to Saturday, 1 o'clock, that is it. George was the last municipality that conceded to open liquor hours for Sundays. We fought it, but because we do not have the numbers, the majority parties, the bigger parties, overrule us and we don't have numbers. We're asking the people of George, of Nysna, of Ocho and Mossel Bay, please give us opportunity. We will fight for you. And not, we don't just a Christian party and preach. We don't preach. We're not a church, because we're Christians in politics. But what we want to do is bring in this Christian values to transform our communities. We have a plan. I'm going to Joburg the weekend. We have our manifesto launch on Friday. We have a plan when it comes to housing, to drugs. We have a plan when it comes to crime. We have a plan when it comes to small business. Do you know, many years ago, people said to us, we have the best policies. Mm. But you cannot implement those policies if you're not part of government or government. We need to be part of government. So in George, at the moment, we're part of government, but we need more votes to have a sizable representation within the municipality so that we can make a difference. So even in Oudtshoorn, I mean, I just met the candidates this morning, fantastic candidates that's got a lot to offer. So we are excited, and we believe that with our visiting George, and I was just asked, Leader Sending must understand, I was just asked to come back, and I said, I'll make myself available, because I believe in George, we can be the second biggest political party in George. We're going to get more votes than the ANC. We're going to get more votes than the other parties. We must just work hard, because the opportunity is there. We see people signing up. I just believe in one area, people are signing up, hundreds and hundreds of people signing up. So I'm excited, and I want the other leaders just to add to what's happening in your areas.
3: I just want to elaborate on what the leader just said. It comes up also during the week the past week, where we say we will not only be here and surface or show ourselves whilst we're campaigning for the elections, but even after the elections, we want to be on the ground for the full remaining of the term.
1: Yes.
3: So that when it comes to the next elections or whatever elections is done in between, we will be notable. People must take notice that we are not only here for a season, but we will be there for the remainder of the full term of whatever our purpose for serving is.
4: Thank you so much. Thank you so much, leader.
0: Please just introduce yourself.
4: Okay. My name is Apostle S. Lomo. My jurisdiction is around Thembalethu, ACDP Thembalethu. What I would like to say, you know, for us, one of the areas which we want to, you know, make an impact at is the issue of safety, you know. George, if you look around the news you read, you'd understand that George is becoming a bit of a notorious area, you know. So ACDP is there to make sure that we have zero tolerance for criminal activities. So we want to build a Thembalethu. Those who understand Xhosa, sifuna ukwakha iThembalethu ehloniphekile. iThembalethu ethandwa ngabantu, abantu xa behamba phaa iThembalethu, they need to feel free and safe. People, when they're moving around George, they need to feel free and safe. And ACDP is saying that we need to ensure that harsh penalties are given to the perpetrators, you know, without considering whose friend are you or whose connection do you have. So we want to ensure that harsh penalties are given to the perpetrators so that the issue of gender-based violence, as we speak right now, each and every hour, or if you look at the survey, each and every hour a woman is killed. And we are here to say that we cannot have a country that is characterized as the number one, if I'm not mistaken, say number one in crime. South Africa is one of the countries that is known of highest levels of crime. ACDP is here to say we have to protect our people, and all the corruption that is happening, we have zero tolerance for that. So siyancela abantu bakuthi asivoteni ACDP lapha, like our PL said, ukuba siphethe imithetho esezwini lenkosi isebhayibhelini, asibambaneni. We are a party that promotes social cohesion. We want to build one. We don't specialize on one kind of a race or type of groupings in the society. ACDP for all. Thank you.
0: Thank you. We don't have lots of time left. Any last words from you, Doctor? Also some of your members as well, if they have anything lastly to say. The local government election is coming. Any words from your side?
1: I'm going to ask our leader Cedric just to give last words. He's connected in the community. He's the leader here, so I want him to encourage the people to come and vote ACDP on the 4th of November.
2: Thank you very much, PL. I'm going to say this in Afrikaans, and during the registration period het ek tussen mense geloop en politieke partye. 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Baie dankie, Jason.
1: No, thank you very much. I think I just want to emphasize that God's got a plan for this nation and for George, and we are only vehicles to help facilitate that God implement that plan. And that plan is that we have a prosperous George, a prosperous Africa, and a prosperous Western Cape. Our president, Reverend Kenneth Mesue, said, you know, when you play the keyboard, you need the white notes and the black notes. When you play the white and black notes, you have a perfect, beautiful harmony. That is what we want to see in George and in the Western Cape. Thank you very much.
0: Thank you. That was the ACDP, African Christian Democratic Party. And this time and talk has been brought to you and paid for by the African Christian Democratic Party. You tune into Eden FM. This is your voice in paradise.

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0: Ja, Babalises, soos beloof, as a keierdag, as a lekker, lekker keierdag hier in die hartjie van die Klein Karoo, Oudtshoorn. 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
0: 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Hartelijk goeiemorgen, hier in FM, Afternoon Drive. 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
2: 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Die South African Cape Corps Military Veterans Association of the SACCMVA in Naisna, there's a special invitation to a Naisna Sport Day and Bazaar takes place on Saturday the 31st of October 2026 at the Horny Sport Grounds from 10 o'clock. Be part of this fun and fundraiser for the South African Cape Corps Military Veterans Association Saturday 31 October Horny Sports Grounds from 10 till 2. Join P&A, Color Your World, with our Funky Socks Day on the 11th of September 2026. 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The blankets can be dropped off at the Eden FM studios in George, Mossel Bay or Riversdale or Oudtshoorn. 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Talk to Yvette 044-874-5085. You can also talk to Reverend Johannes Michels on the following number 083-967-3172, 083-967-3172, or talk to Auntie Molly on 0633-152-384, 0633-152-384 or 073-618-6913. 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
4: 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Finding out you're pregnant and can't be very stressful, dealing with the disappointment and worries can make it difficult to know what to do. 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WhatsApp the word pregnant to 084-773-6030. 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

For everyone listening right now, I pray you touch their heart. You know the tears they've cried and the battles they cannot explain. You see the pain hidden behind their smile. Remind them that they are not forgotten.

0: You're tuning to Inan FM. This is your voice in paradise. Wonderful to be in your company this afternoon on a Monday. We're talking municipal things and everything to do with municipality. And thank you to the George Municipality making this broadcast and slot possible here on Inan FM, your voice in paradise. And from the George Municipality, I have Jermaine with me, and we're going to talk about the municipal George Municipality electrical smart metering rollout. Now, Jermaine, it's great to have you in the studio. There's been a lot of talks about George going smart. Can you explain the vision behind this? And is it just about the electricity or electrical smart meter? Or is it also, or is there also bigger strategies and a picture that we can look forward to, and that you, that the municipality is busy rolling out in the city of George?
1: Yeah, thanks for having us, Jason, and also greetings to the listeners. Definitely, just to answer your question, it is a much bigger picture. When a municipality looks and consider a smart city, it is where they start to use digital technology, connected infrastructure, sensors, data analytics and communication networks to improve how the city services are planned, how they are delivered, and how they are monitored. Now, in practical terms, it helps a municipality to manage their services such as your electricity, your water, your transport, waste, safety, and even your public facilities more efficiently, while also improving the quality of life for our residents. So smart metering, which we're talking about here today, is one of the key building blocks of a smart city, because you are now replacing traditional meters, your manual meters, with digital meters, and that can record electricity or consumption of water at regular intervals, and that communicates to a back-end system remotely that the municipality then monitors. Mm-hmm. What this then enables us to do is to have more accurate billing. We can now have better demand management. We can improve our service reliability and greater transparency for our customers. So this rollout is definitely foundational to the George Municipality's objectives to become a smarter city. This has also been captured in the IDP document. So in the end, we are not just replacing old meters. What we're doing, we are modernizing our metering infrastructure to prepare for future energy technologies as well. So we are definitely excited to roll out this technology.
0: It sounds very excited. Really.
1: No, definitely.
0: Very,
1: yes.
0: Very excited. Mm-hmm. Now, and so essentially this technology is the engine room for a more modern George, if I can put it like that. But for the average resident sitting at home, how does this smarter city vision relates into the day-to-day benefits for our communities?
1: Yes, there are definitely many benefits to go smart as a city, and specifically installing these types of meters. But I would say it is not just for the customer, but it is for the municipality as well. So there are benefits on both sides, and I've listed it as such. So I will start off with the customer benefits first. Number one, I've listed here as we've got accurate billing now, because consumers are billed based on actual consumption instead of estimates. That will reduce disputes and unexpected adjustments, right? That's number one. Number two, we've got better control now over usage. So consumers can now monitor when and how they use electricity or water, and that can help them to identify high consumption appliances, if there's leaks, or if they have wasteful habits, right? So the third benefit then for the customer is what we call cost savings. By seeing consumption patterns, the customer can now adjust their behavior to reduce their peak usage, and their monthly expenses more effectively. I've listed number four as faster fault awareness. And what we mean by that is that smart meters can help identify outages, even abnormal consumption or leaks sooner, right? And that then means that the problems can be reported faster and be resolved faster as well. Then number five I've listed as improved transparency and trust. Because the customer now have access to usage data via an online platform or they will have a cell phone app as well, that gives consumer a clear insight into their municipal account and that reduces uncertainty around their meter readings. And then lastly, I've listed here the convenience. Because now, because we have remote readings, that reduces the need. That reduces the need for municipal staff to access private property for manual readings. So no more need for people to come to your household to read meters. And then I've also listed a couple of benefits for the municipality, right? Yes. So from a municipality's perspective, I've also listed six. You've got to improve revenue collection because now you have more accurate and timely consumption data that helps the municipalities bill correctly. And it also will reduce revenue losses so we can operate and service the community more effectively. And then we've got number two, there's reduced operational costs. Like I mentioned earlier, with remote readings, that reduces the cost and the time that is associated with meter readings, right? And then number three, we've got faster outages and fault response. Now the electrical and water department can detect outages as well, or supply interruptions very quickly, and they can confirm also when the electricity or the water services has been restored. Number four, I've listed improved infrastructure planning, and I actually really like this one, because with the granular consumption data, it will help our department plan better, because we now understand the demand trends better. We understand how the network behaves because of the smart meter information that we've gathered, and in that way we plan for upgrade to networks, for substations, water systems, distribution infrastructure more effectively. And then I've listed the last two, demand side management. Now what we mean by demand side management is that we can now encourage people to look at their off-peak usages instead of high peak usages, right? We can reduce strain on the networks and we can improve on our service stability. Maybe just to clarify what this means is that people are used to the idea of ripple control, mm-hmm. where we switch off geysers during peak times. Yeah. This is what we mean by demand side management, okay. Just to reduce the peaks during peak times. And then number six, we've got the quality of supply monitoring. This is a very crucial one for the electrical department because we have to ensure quality of supply. But the smart meters will allow the electrical department to now monitor quality of supply in real time at the meter level, which is normally a challenge for a lot of municipalities because they don't measure at that level.
0: Yeah.
1: But we can now then provide a more quality of supply and that's more reliable for the customer.
0: You're tuned to Eden FM. This is your voice in paradise. In the studio with me, I have Jermaine. And we're talking about taking George the smarter way, if I may put it like that. And wonderful to have you also with us as our listeners here on Eden FM, your voice in paradise. Now, Jermaine, what should people expect when the technicians arrive? Is it going to be a major disruption to their day, or how will things work?
1: Okay, so we've designed the process to be as quick and as seamless as possible. What we've tasked the team to do is to first establish contact with the owner of the meter and arrange for a suitable time prior to installation because we want to limit the disruptions as much as possible. But once that is done, upon arrival, they will see a qualified technician that will come on site with a team who will then remove the old meter and then replace it with the smart metering unit. That takes roughly about an hour or so. There will be a very brief interruption of power during that changeover. Right. So once the new meter is installed, the technician will then just test to ensure that everything works properly again. But the technician is also required to take photos prior to the installation and then after the installation as well, right? Because that helps us as management to track the progress of what they are doing and to ensure that they're doing it correctly. And then very importantly, we requested that the service provider assist the customers during that time there with registering themselves on the George Home app. So all this will take place when they arrive there. One other thing that we also got a question last time was that what happens to the old meter? No, we've tasked the technicians to take the old meter, bring it back to the municipal office so that we can take it through the write-off process, right? Another important point maybe to note, there's a process in the past that the municipality has done that was implemented that was called ripple control, right? That's a system that controls the geysers. Yep. During peak time, so they switch off geysers. Now, with this new smart meter, it has that functionality built in already.
0: Okay.
1: So in the past, you would have your meter, old meter technology, and you have your ripple control device.
0: Yes. Yes.
1: But with this meter, we won't need that anymore. We will install the meter, so wherever there are cases where customers don't have ripple control installed, which they still are, and they come and replace the meter, we've asked the technicians to also look into that and then connect the geyser to the meter themselves, because
0: okay.
1: The meter's got that secondary capabilities to do ripple control as an inbuilt function as well.
0: That's wonderful.
1: Mm. Yeah, yeah.
0: That's wonderful.
1: It's a very, very smart meter.
0: That's why it's smart. It's so smart.
1: Yes.
0: Now, Jermaine, with the rollout underway, will customers need to pay for these meters, and who will receive them?
1: Well, so this is always a sticky point,
0: yeah.
1: When it comes to funding and money. But what I wanted to say here is that given the fact that the aim is for the George municipality to go smart and to prioritize us replacing older technology and redundant technology.
0: Mm-hmm.
1: I mean, a lot of the meters are extremely old.
0: Yeah.
1: A lot of the meters will reach the end of life soon. The municipality will have to absorb that cost. But that is only for the meters that we want to replace.
0: Yeah.
1: Right. New meters, we will deal in a different space. But this is just a rollout to replace those redundant meters. And then pertaining to the second question as to who gets these meters, we've identified a mixture of customers. So you have postpaid customers, which we call credit meters,
0: yeah.
1: Right? They will be targeted. And then you also have old prepayment meters,
0: yeah.
1: That's still in the system. They will also be targeted. So we definitely have a mixture of these customers that we are going to approach to replace all of these meters, and by doing so we're definitely moving closer then to becoming that smarter city that we hoped for.
0: Now I think listeners that are listening now and say, wow, it sounds good, it sounds great, but then they will also wonder what will happen to the prepaid units that I might have on my old meter before they will come and install the new one.
1: That's a very important question. So the customers don't have to worry about that. They don't have to worry about losing their units, because all valid remaining users, especially on the prepaid customers, will be transferred to the new smart meter during that changeover process.
0: Okay.
1: Now the technicians on site, they will take photos of your reading,
0: mm-hmm.
1: And then that will then be transferred back to the customer. It is also extremely important, I think this is a very crucial point to note, is that if customers have existing tokens that they've purchased for prepaid,
0: yeah.
1: And they have not punched those tokens into the existing meter,
0: mm-hmm.
1: We want to encourage them to do so prior to the meter replacement, because that tokens is linked to that meter.
0: Yeah.
1: If we remove that meter, you will lose that tokens.
0: Mm-hmm.
1: So we will ask the customer on site, have you punched in all your tokens?
0: Mm-hmm.
1: Because the moment we remove this meter, those tokens will not be valid anymore.
0: Because you will actually have a new
1: meter number. Yeah, you will have a new smart meter, yes. But then we also need to address, that's for the prepayment customers.
0: Yes.
1: I also think we need to address the post-payment customers. What they need to note is that because this is a brand new meter, their old meter will have had a reading, right? But now with the new meter, it will start at zero because it's a brand new certified meter.
0: Yeah.
1: and now their energy consumption will start to accumulate from zero onwards. We had a case where a customer was saying, hey, I see zero here on my meter. No, it's because it's a new meter, it will start from scratch. But what is important for those customers is that the technician will take a picture of your existing reading prior to removing it, so that the billing department will grab hold of that info.
0: Yeah.
1: And so on your bill at the end of that month, they will have to reconcile what date they installed the meter, they replaced it, and they will then reconcile, okay, there's the old reading, we will stop there,
0: yeah,
1: and here's the new zero reading starting from that date onwards. Yeah, so that's very crucial for the post-paid or credit customers to also be aware of.
0: Understand. Mm. You tune to Eden FM, this is your voice in paradise, and in studio with me from the Jorts municipality, I have Jermaine, and we're talking about going smart in Jorts, and how will it benefit not just the municipality, but specifically also the communities and the residents in the broader Jorts area.
1: Yeah.
0: Now, Jermaine, let's talk about security. I think it's always a question or something that will be in the back, in the minds of people if it comes to security and on their premises or property, that matter. I know you talked about it earlier, but maybe let's just emphasize and just make sure that listeners understand when people come and knock on the door, how can residents verify that an installer is legit?
1: Yes, very, very crucial point. Definitely a top priority for us as well, as we have identified this project and in anticipation of some of the risks. We have armed every installer with what we call an official identification that will be clearly marked that they are working on behalf of the municipality or as a contractor, appointed contractor. We've drafted letters for all of them, signed by the director, authorizing this installation team. But we also want to encourage residents to always ask to see the ID badges of these technicians as they knock on your door, right? If the customer has got any doubts of any kind, don't let them in. You are allowed to tell them to stop there and then contact the municipality. The number you can dial is 044-801-9222, and you can verify their identification first, and then you can allow them to enter your premises. So we have made provision for the safety of the customers to ensure that not every other person just decides, hey, I see there's a project running, let me jump on that bandwagon and go tell people that we're also part of this. No, we will make sure that all the contractors or technicians that come to site, they will have identification, and they will have uniform as well, that will help the put the minds of the customers at ease.
0: That's wonderful to know, and also I think as you say, put ease on people's mind, making sure that the right people will come and do installations on their premises. I know earlier you also were talking about that, and you also mentioned that as well, but maybe let's just talk more about it. Is the whole tracking and the smart app that you will have on your phone, and how will that work? I know you mentioned earlier that when technicians are there, they do the installation, they will also the app will also be downloaded, and they will assist as well to make sure that the app is working, so when they leave you will have all the information on that smart app that you have on your phone. How will that work?
1: It's actually a very simple process. You can download the app from your Play Store. It's called the Jorts Home app. You can download it from the Play Store. I have to actually confirm, I think it's also on the App Store as well. Google Play Store is definitely there. But you register that. If you don't have a phone, you can also even register on the municipal website. So if you go to Jorts Municipal website, there is a portal that we've created. There's one for smart water that you can register, and there will also be one for smart electrical that you can register your meter. But the meter will still work for billing purposes even if you don't register. Mm-hmm. But we highly recommend the customers to register so that they can access the value-added services like your usage history and the monitoring of your own consumption. Something that I also want to maybe list is that for prepaid customers, on the app, you can actually see your historical purchases. So all your tokens will be listed on there. So that's definitely a value add. And I also want to encourage people to download the app and install the app because I often compare the consumption of energy to the fuel gauge in a car. Remember that where we now see the consumption on the dashboard, yes, right? Yes. You see you driving. If you drive fast, you consume more fuel. And if you drive slower, you drive more efficient, right? Yes. And in that way, what it does, it naturally influences the way we drive because we see the consumption of our fuel on the dashboard the entire time. That is true for energy consumption and water consumption as well. We believe that, and we encourage this, that with the app, once you start seeing your consumption of your energy, it can definitely change behavior. It can influence you because if you start seeing that, oh, we use this appliances actually quite a lot, maybe we need to change our behavior. Because what the app does, it gives you half-hourly data. So every half an hour, it records information, the consumption, every half an hour. And so on the app, you will see hourly data as well. And so during the day, you will see your patterns happening, and that can maybe potentially change the way you engage with energy and therefore save on your electricity bill at the end of the month.
0: That's wonderful. Mm. So you hands-on, you will see what's going on in your house.
1: No, absolutely. Like you can see it. If you sit in your office, you can see what is happening with your consumption at the moment. You can see your pool pump comes on. You can see your geyser switches on immediately because you see a change in the behavior of the meter consumption.
0: That's wonderful. Mm. Yeah. Now, Jermaine, for anyone who wants to dive deeper into the technical details or the installation schedule, where should they look and get more information?
1: Yes, so we are currently working on some more detailed FAQs, but we've already started putting some information out there. We're working on flyers, installation schedules, and technical guides that will be available on the municipal website, right? So we will make that available. But I will also add that for any technical queries, the customers are welcome to contact the electrical department, and they can ask for me. They can ask for Jermaine Kipido. And I'll see to the best of my ability how I can explain a little bit more of this this technology that we're planning to roll out this current financial year. Yeah. We are definitely here to ensure that this transition to a smarter city is a success for everyone, not just for the municipality. We definitely want the customers to benefit from this as well.
0: Any last words from your side?
1: Listen, from our side, we are just excited to have this vision and strategy that we're trying to implement because we definitely think that for us rolling this out, it will, like I said, it will definitely be beneficial to all that is involved. But we also ask the community to come alongside of us as we roll out this project. Projects comes with very with a lot of complexity sometimes, mm-hmm. But we ask the residents for patience as we go through this project. But we definitely know that we've done a pilot project, we've seen the benefits, and we are confident that as we roll this out, it will take us to a better future as George Municipality, definitely.
0: Mm. And also, do remember to call the electrical service department 044-801-9222. 044-801-9222. There you have it. That was Jermaine. He's from the electrical department at the George Municipality. We're talking about George Municipality electrical smart metering rollout. Stay tuned to Eden FM, your voice in paradise.
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4: Die Volkskerk van Afrika in Oudtshoorn is in 1928 gestig. 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

Can I get a witness here tonight? Yes, sir. I don't know about you tonight, but I've been running for Jesus a long time. And there's something about walking with him, hallelujah. Every day gets sweeter than the day before. And for some reason, I don't mind the pitfalls. Because every time I get to one, he's right there. God Almighty. And I can say just like that old mother said that night.

0: too far from where I started from. Nobody told me that the road would be. Well, I don't believe he bring me this far and just leave me. I'm gonna say it one more time. I don't feel no waste time. Sing it for me, Keith.
1: Come.

sick, but God brought me. I've been in trouble, and God brought me.

Good evening, dear listeners, and welcome to another edition of Legally You. As we continue to celebrate Women's Month, tonight we turn our attention to a very important part of a woman's overall well-being: mental health and mental well-being. Mental health is just as important as our physical health, yet many people will struggle to recognize when they need support or where to turn for help. Women in particular may carry many responsibilities as mothers, daughters, partners, caregivers, employees, and community members, while silently dealing with stress, trauma, anxiety, grief, relationship challenges, or other emotional difficulties. Tonight, our focus is on mental health screening and referrals. We will look specifically at the child victim of gender-based violence, and we will explain what happens during a mental health screening, why screening is important, what signs may indicate that someone needs additional support, and how professionals determine what type of assistance or service provider may be appropriate. We will also discuss the referral process, from identifying a concern to connecting an individual with the right service, whether that may be a counseling, psychosocial support, a social worker, a psychologist, or a healthcare professional, or any other appropriate support service. Our message tonight is simple. Asking for help is not a weakness. Taking care of your mental well-being is an important part of taking care of yourself. So wherever you are listening from, stay with us as we create awareness, break the silence, and encourage women and our communities to prioritize mental health, healing, and well-being. This is Legally You, where knowledge empowers, awareness creates, and change, and every voice matters. So stay tuned. We'll be back after a short music break.

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So, mental health screening helps professionals to identify possible emotional, psychological and behavioral difficulties and determine what support the child may need. Screening is not the same as diagnosing a mental health condition. It is merely an important first step to understand the child's well-being and to decide whether further assessment or intervention is necessary. So, professionals may look for different signs, and I'm going to go through a list of signs that they might have a look at. So, one of the first signs would be anxiety, fear, or excessive worrying. Where children withdraw and they become unusually quiet. It can also be quite the opposite. They may be displaying aggressive or challenging behavior. There might be changes in their sleeping patterns or their eating patterns. They might experience nightmares or bedwetting, have difficulty concentrating at school. They might decline in school performance. So ja, die akademie word ook dan lei ook daaronder. Loss of interest in activities they previously enjoyed. Feelings of guilt, shame or helplessness. Regression to behavior associated with a younger age. Self-harm or thoughts of suicide, particularly in older children and adolescents. They might have difficulty trusting adults or forming relationships. So these are all, we can say these are all things that we can look out for in children, or what professional people might use to determine whether there is something going on. And how is screening done? The approach, firstly, it's important to note, the approach should be child-centered and trauma-informed. The professional creates a safe environment where the child can communicate at their own developmental level. That is very important. And depending on the child's age and circumstances, the screening may include the following: observing the child's behavior and their emotional state, speaking with the child using age-appropriate questions, gathering information from caregivers or other safe adults where appropriate, looking at the child's functioning at home, at school, or in the community, using appropriate mental health screening tools where indicated, assessing whether there are any immediate safety concerns, and determining whether the child needs further psychological, medical, social work, or other professional assessment. Referrals and ongoing support, very important. And once these concerns have been identified, the child should be connected to the appropriate service provider. And so depending on the child's needs, this may include a social worker, a psychologist, a counselor, a medical practitioner, a child protection service, or other specialized service. And importantly, the child should not be expected to tell their story repeatedly to different
people unnecessarily. A trauma-informed approach aims to minimize further distress and protect the child's dignity, privacy, and safety. And for, especially for children affected by GBVF, mental health support is not only about treating problems after they occur, it is also about creating an environment where children feel safe, believed, supported, and are able to heal. So a child may not always have the words to say, "I'm struggling." Sometimes their behavior is their way of speaking. And early screening, compassionate support, and the right referral can make a life-changing difference. So listeners, I'm going to go through a screening tool with you. I would have loved to interview someone when doing this specific screening, but let's have a look at what a screening tool looks like. What does a mental health screening looks like? So firstly, we will have a look at the person's physical appearance. Does this person appear to be clean and appropriately dressed? Or does this person look messy? Ek het al baie keer gesien dat mense wat sukkel met mense wat sukkel met mental issues of wat gediagnoseer is met 'n psigose of enige ander tipe mental health illness. 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And then their mood is something that will give us an indicator. They appear sad, withdrawn, or tearful, or they express feelings of hopelessness, or they show very little interest in usual activities. Jy kry ook baie mense wat nie eers uit hulle huis uit wil gaan nie, want hulle word angstig wanneer hulle rondom ander mense is. And to speak about anxiety, they might appear nervous, they might appear restless, or they might appear worried. They might report excessive worrying. And to have a look at their memory and cognition, they experience difficulty remembering recent events. Byvoorbeeld, ek gaan nou weer 'n voorbeeld maak van hierdie dame. Kom tot by my, dan sal ek iets met haar bespreek, of ons sal afspreek om iets saam te doen, en dan vergeet sy heeltemal dat ons ooit die gesprek gehad het. Repeats questions or stories, and they are confused about time, place, or people, and they have difficulty making decisions. And to go a little bit further, we can even go as far as to look at how they communicate. They have difficulty following conversations.
and their speech might be confused or disorganized. And when it comes to their sleeping patterns, they might have trouble falling asleep or even staying asleep, or they might sleep excessively during the day. And when we look at their appetite, how do they eat? They may have a poor appetite and significant weight change. Listeners, we are going to stop right there and we're going to go for a short music break, and we will continue with this after the break.

Welkom terug, luisteraars. Ek is Angelique Bazasi en u luister nou na die program Legally You op Eden FM. As u sopas by ons ingeskakel het, luisteraars, ons is nog steeds besig in Vroue Maand. 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They have difficulty managing finances. Hulle kan nie met geld werk nie. Hulle weet nie hoe om te begroot om aan al hulle nodige behoeftes te voorsien nie. And then social well-being, they might live alone with little support. A lot of people end up living on the streets, and they might feel lonely or wanting to isolate themselves. And also reduce their participation in any social activities. And their behavior, they will show increased irritability or aggression. They might wander around and get lost. And regarding their safety, they might report falls or frequent accidents. Or they might verbalize that they feel unsafe at home, and you might also see physical signs of neglect or abuse. And then there's the suicidal risk, and this entails that they might express feelings that life is not worth living, or they might mention thoughts of self-harm or suicide. So when you look at the overall assessment, you will look at your scores, how they have answered these questions, and then you will be able to determine whether there are no immediate concerns identified or whether there are mild or moderate concerns. When there are mild concerns, you will have to monitor and provide support to this person. When there are moderate concerns, you will have to refer to another professional person for further assessment. You will also see if there is an urgent need for an immediate referral to another professional person. And when you have severe concerns, you must know that an urgent referral is necessary to a mental health professional or to emergency services. So that is basically, listeners, that is how screening assessments are done. That is how they might look. Just for interest sake, I thought I should share that with you. Coming back to the child that might be a victim or might be exposed to gender-based violence or femicide in their house. I need to explain to you that therapy
must be age appropriate. It must be trauma informed, and it must be tailored to this individual child, because not every child needs the same type of therapy. And obviously there are different types of therapies available to children. So let's dive into that and explore that. The types of therapy available to children affected by gender-based violence and femicide is that it can be a trauma-focused cognitive behavioral therapy. This is one of the commonly used evidence-based approaches for children who have experienced trauma, and it helps children understand and manage difficult thoughts or emotions or fear or guilt and trauma-related reactions. Caregivers are often included in this process to better understand how to work with the child at home. Then one that is often used in our community, I've heard many people saying that they are taking or they booked an appointment for their children to have play therapy, which is one of the services that are offered by FAMSA, I know, and it is very successful. So this type of therapy, play therapy, is particularly used for younger children who may not have the words to verbally explain their experiences. And through carefully guided play, drawing, storytelling, and other activities, children can express their emotions and learn healthy ways of coping. Then there is art therapy, where creative activities such as drawing, painting, and other forms of artistic expression can help children communicate their feelings that may be difficult for them to express verbally. It should be facilitated by an appropriately trained professional. Individual counseling, it provides a safe, confidential, and supportive environment where a child can talk about their feelings, fears, and experiences at their own pace. Then there is family or caregiver therapy. Where appropriate and safe, therapy can involve the child's non-offending caregiver. Now, what do I mean with non-offending caregiver? Ek sal nou in Afrikaans sê, soos in 'n geval waar die oortreder die caregiver is, dan beteken hierdie non-offending caregiver, dan beteken dit, dit sal nou die ander caregiver wees, wat nie deel wees was van die offense nie, of wat nie die perpetrator in hierdie geval is nie. So the non-offending caregiver is the other supportive caregiver and not the person that committed this offense in front of the child in the first place or against the child. Okay. And this can help strengthen communication, attachment, understanding and support within the family. Group therapy is also available, and this is a carefully structured group that can help the child realize that they are not alone. This can help them to develop coping, communication, and social skills. And groups must be appropriately managed to protect the children's privacy and safety. So soms help dit op in 'n groep setting te praat oor hoe jy voel en om dan ook tot die besef te kom, maar is nie net ek wat hierdie probleem het nie. 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So ons kan hier kan kinders ook leer van mekaar. Baie goeie manier van terapie.
And then there is of course your psychological therapy for adolescents, vir die groter kinders. Older children and teenagers may benefit from approaches such as CBT and other evidence-based therapy. CBT, cognitive behavioral therapy. And this addresses anxiety, depression, trauma, anger, relationships, self-esteem, and coping. And an important point to remember is that therapy should never pressure a child to disclose or relive their trauma because they are ready. The child's safety and well-being must come first, and treatment should be provided by appropriately qualified professionals. And where there are child protection or immediate safety concerns, these must be addressed alongside the therapeutic intervention. Luisteraars, ons gaan gou vinnig vir 'n kort musiekbreek voor ons verder gaan en kyk hoe bepaal professionele persone watter tipe terapie die geskikste is vir 'n kind. So ons is terug na 'n kort musiekbreek.

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I like the way it flows. It's beats and rhythm always echoes and leaves us asking for more.

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Eden Chase with Castro Leholo for the cool in you.

It's 10 o'clock on the dot on Eden FM on Monday. Pumulang Castro Garihulu bringing you the best of jazz. Tonight, ladies and gentlemen, I'm gonna lay back and relax, taking you through way back songs, best songs of jazz. As you know, the maestro is in the house. Ladies and gentlemen, listeners, I'm gonna give you beautiful songs, opening up with Grover Washington, album One Wine Light, and the song titled Wine Light, George Benson from the album Breezin, and the song This Masquerade. And then we are going to get Sipho Gumede featuring Annie Smith from the album African Sunshine, A Whisper. Beautiful two songs there from a friend, my man, Bernito. Bernito, the first two songs, I dedicate them to that friend of mine way back from Rosemore, but currently staying in Timbaletu. And I hope he's gonna be the happiest man when he opens up or tune in into Eden FM. He's welcomed with those beautiful songs of Grover Washington, Wine Light, and George Benson, This Masquerade. Ladies and gentlemen, enjoy the show. Tonight I'm bringing you all the best, stretching back, way back, taking you through memory lanes. Enjoy these beautiful songs selected, ladies and gentlemen.

Beautiful sounds there from Sipho Gumede, from the album Sunshine. That is a song that they've just played out today. Phumulankeri Hulu bringing you the best of jazz. Let's take at five. Let's take fives now. Take the first five, ladies and gentlemen. Quincy Jones from an album Kula Matari, Bridge Over Troubled Water, and followed by Liz Wright from the album Grace, and the song title Seems I'm Never Tired Loving You. Then we take Roberta Flack with Donnie Haraway, a album titled with the two names, and the song is titled You've Lost the Loving Feeling. Then we go for Duke Ellington with featuring Johnny Hedges from an album Play That Blues, and the song titled Basin Street Blues. And then the fifth one, Coleman Hawking featuring Ben Webster, and the title song Blues for Yolandi. Beautiful blues there, wonderful tracks from the legendary artist from female to male. Enjoy those beautiful songs. Take five.

Eden Jazz with Castrol Hollow for the cool in you. I like the way it flows. 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
1: To those who have just moved into their comfort zones, in the house, in their rooms, in their entertainment rooms, where they tune in into different locations of music, including that of Eden FM. 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Let's move into fusion, ladies and gentlemen, and I'm gonna give you beautiful songs once more here. And we'll kick off on the second five, Kirk Whalum. Two songs from Kirk Whalum's, from the same album, title In This Life. And the first song, Till I Get It Right. That's a beautiful song there, from the same album. Following one will be I Won't Be a Man. I Won't Be a Man. Those two songs from the same album, In This Life, and that is Kirk Whalum and El Clue, from an album, Essential. I Don't Want to Leave You Alone. Same El Clue from an album, Move, a song titled Across the Sand. And then from the album Wishful Thinking, Tropical Legs, that is the title song. El Clue and Kirk Whalum. Three songs from three different albums of El Clue. I Don't Want to Leave You Alone, from the album Essential, and from the album Move, Across the Sand, and from the album Wishful Thinking, Tropical Legs. Pumulangari Hulu, bringing you the best of jazz. Enjoy that five.

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I like the way it flows. It's beats and rhythm always echoes and leaves us asking for more.

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Eden Chase with Castro Liholo for the cool in you.

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1: Beautiful song, Tropical Legs, that I just played out there out of the five that I've given you. Let's continue with our show, taking another five before we conclude. And I'm bringing you Timmy Thomas, two songs from same album, Why Can't We Live Together, and the song titled Cold Cold People. And both songs speak to each other. Cold cold people in a dizzy, dizzy world. People have become so cold, and some have become so dizzy because of those cold people who are heartless, who have lost their humanity, and the world has become so dizzy. Ladies and gentlemen, Timmy Thomas, songs that are going to take you down memory lanes. Same featuring Betty Wright, Timmy Thomas, from an album Touch to Touch, a song that is gonna let you think way, way, way back when a house got music. When a house got music, it becomes a home, ladies and gentlemen. Where there is a song in a house, it always brings unity in the house. It sticks the family together and it becomes a home. Ladies and gentlemen, Al Jarreau, a live album in 1977 version, Could You Believe? Al Jarreau again, from an album, Breaking Away, We Are In This Love Together. Enjoy those five songs, ladies and gentlemen, that are going to take you down memory lane, way back, and also just chillax, lay back, tune in to Eden FM, you'll get what you want. Enjoy those beautiful songs.

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Pumulang Lihulu bringing you the best of jazz on Eden FM. Let's conclude our show. Shut it down until next week, Monday. Jonathan Butler from the album Surrender. This is Love. And then we close down with Lee Oscar. Lee Oscar, another song that stood the test of time. From the album My Road, Our Road. And the song titled Up All Night. So those who are up all night, they'll be staying tuned to Eden FM beyond the jazz show at 12 o'clock. From me to you, love you all, listeners. Pumulang Lihulu will always have this date with you every Monday between 10 and 12, bringing you the best of jazz on Eden FM. Till we meet next week on Monday.